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0: young and in school, we must burn the midnight oil. 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

0: Young Minds Unplugged. Fascinating facts presented by students from Margaret River Senior High School.
1: Peacock spiders are a genus of jumping spider almost exclusively found in Australia. These tiny arachnids get their name from a colorfully patterned flap on the male's abdomen, which he will lift up when attempting to attract a mate, in a similar manner to a peacock spreading their tail feathers. Iridescent yellow, green, red, and blue decoration makes these little creatures quite spectacular to look at. They use their bright colors, as well as an elaborate dance, to attract a mate. The females of the species are usually larger and not as dazzling as the males, and are often a dull brown color. There are over 100 different varieties of peacock spider, a number of which can be found here in the Southwest, including the species Martis baranup, found in the place it's named after. So, next time you're out for a walk in Baranup Forest, keep an eye out for tiny rainbow spiders.
0: Young Minds Unplugged is presented by students from Margaret River Senior High School. 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

frame. You can be remade. 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What was pain, now's gain. A new path gets laid. And you know what is great. 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

0: to be best to face all that comes in grace. It's so hard to explain, and the facts are strange, but you know what will stay, everything we've made.
1: Arma 101.

0: over coffee and a breakfast roll.
1: And I'm on the battlefield, Lord, I'm a hard-fighting soldier. And I'm on the battlefield, I'm a hard-fighting soldier. And I'm on the battlefield, I'll keep bringing soul to Jesus by the service that I bring. The service is the heart.
2: Yeah.

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Everyone's welcome to enjoy a hot, hearty serve of curry, dal and rice for just $7. Paying it forward is always appreciated. And if things are tough, have a quiet word at the door. Soupy runs every Monday and Wednesday, 5 p.m. at the community centre.

0: I'ma take her back to back for round two. 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But the whole time, yeah, the whole time, like I only think about you.
1: Still got brain
0: left in the range.
1: Big jet plane back to the city.
0: No, it's cliche.
1: My life changed.
0: You got strange, you with me? And I know that we said so long.

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1: There is an old saying that puppies aren't just for Christmas. 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

0: Well, welcome to Monday. This is The Local Loop, and I am David Binks, and today's the start of a fabulous week, isn't it? We are looking forward to a terrific day today. I've got some absolutely wonderful people coming in, one of them standing in front of me right now, and I've got a little friend who's sitting in the corner. So this is going to be a room full of people today. This next hour is brought to you by the Shire of Augusta Margaret River, and it's all about talking with people, talking together. So coming up next after this song, we've all attended funerals, but how many of us actually know what's possible when it comes to planning one? Well, today, funeral celebrant Di Moore is going to lift the lid on some of the choices most Australians never realise they have. From personalised ceremonies to alternate venues, family involvement and meaningful farewells, you might find yourself saying exactly what many of Di's clients say: I didn't know I could do that.
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0: Welcome back to the program. Now, when someone dies, most of us simply follow what we think is the normal way of arranging a funeral. But according to funeral celebrant Di Moore, many families are surprised to discover they have far more choice than they ever imagined. Today, we're exploring those options. We'll look at some of the biggest misconceptions about funerals, discover what's legally possible, and learn how families can create a farewell that's deeply personal rather than simply following tradition. Di, welcome back to RMR. It's good to have you here.
2: Thank you. It's a pleasure to be here. My favourite topic.
0: Di, one of the things you often hear from families is, I didn't know you could do that. What are they usually referring to?
2: I think they're referring to lots of aspects of the process after someone dies, because we're talking about things like the actual disposal of the body. So there are that's changing. And also we're talking about the celebration of that life. So we have the option of burial or cremation, but more and more options are becoming available. They're looking at the signing petitions at the moment to make it available for people to be composted, which might sound like a weird thing.
0: Composted.
2: So wow. That's something that at the moment...
0: So it's just like an alternative to scattering ashes and
2: it's actually with the scattering of ashes that is after a person has been cremated, but this is actually a form of disposal of the body. Yeah. So you have cremation, burial, and you can have composting. There's also water, where there are these machines where the body can be put in and by water. I can't remember the name of it, but there are different options. In Western Australia, we are probably a little bit behind other people. So at the moment, burial or cremation is what's on offer.
0: Okay.
2: But things are changing.
0: Why do you think people assume there's only one right way to hold a funeral?
2: I think they've just followed the pattern. I think that it's like, I think just like birth became clinical, and now we're coming back to different options with that, with midwives and home births and that sort of thing. We're also taking back that whole area of when someone dies. It's becoming, because the person who dies is your person, whereas in the past, for the last 150 years, we've given that right away, or that option away to others. But I think people are wanting to take that back.
0: Do you think there are myths or perhaps misconceptions that people have about funerals?
2: Oh, definitely. Well, I think it's that giving up. I think that they give up the ownership of their person. They think that when someone dies, it's almost like a crime scene. And they're like, whoa, what do I do here now? I call someone. The thing you actually should do, unless it's a sudden death or it is a crime, you should do nothing. and you just spend the time with your person. You take time together as a family to farewell that person, and then there is, you can have a body at home for 5 days.
0: Most people days.
2: Coil at that thought, but it is an option, and there are ways of being able to do that with things like a cold plate or air conditioning or whatever. But it just makes people own the situation rather than giving it away. Because once you make that phone call, someone else will take control.
0: Wow. So people can personalise a funeral as much as they like.
2: Yeah, and I mean, we aren't even up to the funeral part. This is the disposal. This is the body part when someone dies.
0: Yeah.
2: So when it comes to a funeral, there are different ways. You can have a traditional funeral that would normally be held in a church or a funeral home. You can have a celebration, a funeral with the body being in a park or at home. So you don't have to go to a formal location. You are allowed, and you can carry that body in your own car. There's many options.
0: Really?
2: But people usually just give up all those rights. They just go here.
0: Straight away.
2: Yeah.
0: So, you know, perhaps not now, but in a moment, I think people would be really keen to know what they should do, the first thing they should do. Maybe tell us now what would be the first thing?
2: When someone dies.
0: Yeah.
2: That's what I mean. I think the first thing you do is nothing. So you don't react by phoning someone. If you call an ambulance or you call, you would probably, even in time, if someone has been an expected death and they're in a palliative state, then there would be either a silver chain or some palliative nursing on board who've been coming in if you're at home, or you would be have a doctor that knows the circumstance, so you might ring them because there has to be a death certificate, time of death. But as far as the funeral directors or the ambulance or something like that, once you give up that, you give your person up to them and to the system, so then the system takes over. But if you've thought about, again, I will say, all of this is not to be thought about at the moment when someone dies. It needs to be thought about before.
0: Yeah.
2: So we all should be thinking about it now, no matter what our age is, because as we know, we have no idea of the time of our death.
0: Yeah.
2: So let's go back to what I think is the most important thing is discussion. So that's why within your families you should be having these conversations, not because someone's old, but because I had someone come the other day with their mother to talk about what they were going to do for end-of-life planning. But as I said to the daughter, this is as much your conversation to be had as it is the older person or the person with a terminal illness, because it just opens up things, options that people have never thought of. So once you have called the doctor, got the death certificate or whatever, then hopefully you have discussed it before. Mm. You just slow it all down. Your person can be there at your home. If your person dies in the hospice, you can take them home. If your person dies in an accident, you can take them home because you may want to be involved in the preparation of their body. And I know for some people that's not something they even want to begin to think about. But once it's discussed before, it can be something that just settles itself in your heart and in your mind and in your discussion as a family, and it can become a reality that actually is far more beneficial than you realise, because it involves ritual, involves, you know, action.
0: So those conversations that you have beforehand, the opportunities that you take to talk about some very practical things, that almost sounds to me as though planning a funeral really isn't about planning death, is it?
2: No.
0: No, it's about making life and personality shine through.
2: Absolutely.
0: Would that be right?
2: You know, for me, when I do a funeral, the most successful I feel, or I feel like, yes, we've nailed this, is when we say the person who would most enjoy this day would be the person who's died, because it represents who they are. And I've been to many funerals like that where you just go, oh, what a shame they're not here.
0: Yeah.
2: Which is a living funeral, a whole nother discussion. Yeah. Yeah. That's possible.
0: Can family members and friends actually be involved in the creating and leading parts of the
2: ceremony?
0: Absolutely.
2: You don't need a celebrant. There is no legal
0: requirement.
2: No, absolutely. And people forget that. And, I mean, people do that where they run it themselves. But sometimes you might have a funeral celebrant just to help you put it all together or to lead it or be like an MC. But pretty much it should be done by the people who know that person.
0: Yeah.
2: Absolutely. Even some people are involved in their own funerals because they pre-record their eulogy or they pre-record messages to their loved ones.
0: Yeah.
2: So there are many videos where you can have a funeral where the person that is deceased is there actually running their own funeral.
0: So I was having a conversation this morning with a friend about leading things in an official type capacity and becoming, you know, perhaps so emotionally involved that you choke.
2: Yeah.
0: I'm the man known as the king of chokers.
2: Fair enough.
0: Is that a downer on the funeral ceremony?
2: I don't think so.
0: Is there a perfect ceremony that you should be aiming for, or is it just about being real?
2: It's about being real. It's about being, but that's where often the celebrant can come in because they can hold, I know this is a very cliched saying, but they can hold the space. And so therefore it gives them some comfort that if they can't do what they're hoping to do, there is a person who'll pull it all together and lead the way. So it is about that umbrella under which they can have whatever happening.
0: Yeah, yeah. So ultimately I think the concept of about making the person's life and personality shine through, that's really what you want to be achieving, isn't it?
2: Yes, but you also want to, I believe funerals are for the living.
0: Yeah.
2: I think it's lovely to represent the person, but I don't think the person cares. They're gone. Yeah. And I think that the funeral, and that's why I think it's very, people have to be very careful when they say something like, I absolutely want nothing. I don't want any recognition of my death. You're actually robbing those who love you because you're robbing from them part of their grief pathway.
0: Amazing.
2: Because having the funeral, having a celebration, having ritual is a way in which they get to express their and begin their grief story.
0: Yeah.
2: Grief journey.
0: Great conversation, Di. Yeah. So listen, if somebody listening today wants to their own farewell to truly reflect who they are, what's the first step they should take?
2: Thinking about it now, brainstorming it. I think it's this, brainstorming. There's so much out there now available, thinking about what they want, finding out what's legally possible, and then putting it together. It can be, honestly, there are so many options. And if a person, say, is really into the ocean and everything that's been their life, as we know with surfers, they have a paddle out.
0: Yeah.
2: So that's why they have that.
0: Yeah.
2: It's because they're returning and celebrating that person's life to the ocean with the flowers, with the water. But it's also giving the living an opportunity to celebrate that person's life. I just think
0: Start talking.
2: Don't be afraid of talking. Cafe. There are death cafes everywhere.
0: We talked about that. You can actually hear about the death cafes on the podcast, which is on the website.
2: Yeah.
0: And maybe we can touch on that again next time.
2: Yeah.
0: Di, thanks once again for coming in and for sharing your experience.
2: My pleasure. My pleasure.
0: I think today's conversation has definitely shown that a funeral doesn't have to follow a template.
2: No, definitely not.
0: The legal requirements may not be what we think they are.
2: Yes.
0: It can be every bit as individual as the person being remembered. And perhaps that's one of the greatest gifts we can leave for the people we love.
2: Absolutely.
0: Di, thanks again for joining us. It was lovely to have you here.
2: Thanks.
0: After this song, we'll be having a chat with Anke Lasserre, who is our parenting coach and is always a riveting and extremely valuable conversation to have. So that's on RMR 101.9, sponsored by the Shire of Augusta Margaret River.

0: to me.
1: Welcome back to Radio Margaret River. This is RMR 101.9 and this is Monday's Local Loop, brought to you by the Shire of Augusta Margaret River, our absolutely wonderful sponsors who are so good to us. We love our sponsors and are so grateful for their support. So I'm so pleased, again, to have my almost weekly guest, Anca Lasserre,

0: I really enjoyed our last chat about empathy. And we're building on that topic again today, aren't we? This time, we're applying the concept to yet another hugely important area of parenting troubles, setting the boundaries. What does empathy have to do with boundaries?
1: Yeah, everything, really. In my opinion, it's an absolute secret superpower that makes boundaries work without costing the relationship with your child. So, and not only with kids, actually with other adults as well. But maybe for those who've missed our empathy chat, just a quick
0: good idea.
1: Definition. What empathy is about, it's the ability to understand and share another person's emotional experience. And it's actually a skill that can be built for parents, but also in children.
0: Yep.
1: And it's been proven that children need boundaries set by adults. They don't do well without them. They don't do well growing up just with kids or with adults who won't or can't set boundaries. And I've got an interesting example there of a young girl where the family ended up with 35 different breakfast
0: 35.
1: products.
0: 35? 35?
1: Yes.
0: Our pantry wouldn't hold 35.
1: I know. And just by the little girl being picky and not accepting, no, today I don't want to eat this and I want that tomorrow. And that just shows that it's actually not the kid's fault. And children are very wise and they're very clever, but they lack experience and they will just try out what's possible. And if parents don't guide them, children can't foresee any consequences because, you know, we've spoken about executive functions quite a lot and their brains haven't developed that ability to foresee consequences yet. So they will just push and try whatever they can and they need that guidance.
0: Yeah, I love that breakfast example. It sounds crazy, but we parents get into these situations, don't we? Because we're trying to make our kids happy by not setting boundaries. Why do we need them?
1: Exactly. You know, we love them a bit too much, our kids. We want to make them happy, but we're actually not doing them a favor. And why do we need boundaries? Number one is, of course, health and safety. So you can't have your kid running out into a car park or across the road or hitting others or throwing things across the room. It's just dangerous. So, and also, you know, being able to recognize stranger danger, for example, is a really important skill. So they need to learn this to be safe and keep others safe. But also, I reckon an enjoyable family life has a lot to do with respectful interactions.
0: Sure, yeah.
1: And so, let's say you have a shared space like a living room or something. You might enjoy that to look quite tidy and aesthetics will be, you know, pleasant for you and not the kids leaving their stuff everywhere, drawing on the walls, putting stickers on the furniture. Maybe they can do that in their room, no problems, but maybe you wouldn't want that. So you want to set a few, so to make your living together as comfortable and as pleasant as possible.
0: Yeah.
1: It can also be activity related. For example, you might want to set some boundaries around my favorite topic, screen time. Not because that's what you have to do, but because you might have some concerns about their health or their what they're exposed to, etc. And another one, which is also very much linked to nice ways of being together, are manners. So children who can eat nicely at a table and are polite are just pleasant to be with, and they're going to be pleasant to be with for other people specifically. You know, they can go a little bit rogue inside the family, of course, but you would want them to, because you set them up for a successful life. You know, if they don't learn that, they will probably offend some people that where it wouldn't happen otherwise.
0: I remember, Anchor, just to interrupt you there for a sec, in my family, when I was a kid, my parents were big on not having elbows on the table. And my grandmother, who lived with us at the time, she was right onto it. So if I go out for dinner, I'd just don't put, and there's no way you'll find me putting my elbows on the table. So I understand that. And for me, that represents something that's respectful to people. And I think that's where manners come into play. Would you agree?
1: Yeah, 100%. And it's also proven that, you know, fair and meaningful boundaries give children this feeling of structure, of being cared for, of being safe

0: and secure, and that's really, really important.
1: Yeah, yeah. Yeah, thinking about that, you know, I couldn't agree with you more. I guess the question I have is, are we trying to get away from the old school way of teaching orders, teaching manners and teaching respect?
0: Yeah, 100%. You know, I mean, I don't know how your grandma got you to take your elbows off the table or what consequences
1: were. She didn't have to do anything. All it took was a look.
0: Oh, okay.
1: Women seem to be able to do this, you know, they get this look.
0: I reckon, exactly. I think the key is how we make, communicate and enforce those rules. If somebody quite rudely tells you, you know, to do something right now, instantly there would be resistance in you. If your boss told you to put away your phone right now, you know, you'd go, whoa.
1: Yeah, absolutely.
0: And this is something that's the same with children. You know, it's a way how you introduce rules and how you then make them stick. But I always say to parents, now is the time. Don't wait until your kids are teenagers, because it doesn't become easier. And I think what we want to get to is this self-motivation instead of just fear of consequences or fear of being, you know, somehow punished or whatever.
1: What do you mean by self-motivation?
0: So that children understand why the rule is in place. It's obviously age-related, but that they can play their part and do this because they get why it would make sense for them. So they do it out of their own intrinsic motivation, not because they're fearing that they will get a punishment if they don't
1: do it.
0: So for example, in your instance, with the elbows off the table, if your grandma had explained that this will help you be, you know, meet other people and have a dinner with other people and be experienced as a polite and cultured person, and that this would make it easier for you to interact with people and be well accepted, then you might go, oh yeah, I get that. That makes sense. And then you would be motivated yourself because you understand why.
1: Yeah.
0: Obviously, very young children, you know, until they've learned that the car park is a dangerous place, you have to hold on to their hands.
1: Sure.
0: It's obvious.
1: Yeah, keep them safe.
0: Yeah. But I think it's all about empathy, and this is where we're going to come to next, is that empathetic communication is really to living together in a way that makes everybody feel their needs are being respected.
1: Right. Yeah, I see. So you talk about fair or meaningful boundaries. Okay, so tell me, what do you mean by fair or meaningful boundaries?
0: Yeah, so I think important is that the boundaries actually make sense and they are in place for only important things. So if you have 50,000 boundaries and rules in the house, then at some stage children will just go, you know what, it's so micromanaged, it will stifle their sense of curiosity and they will just feel like they're so micromanaged. But also it's important that they are meaningful in a way. It's not just on principle or because I say so or because it's always been done in that way, because that's actually not convincing even to young children. And it stifles their joy and creativity. So on the other hand, it's very family specific as well. So meaningful means that it's in line with your cultural background, in line with your values, your priorities in life, and also the age and number of your children, of course. I'm a big fan of black and white rules. So there is no gray. It's very clear to kids. It's either that or that, but nothing in between. And there's some typical, I call them boundary killers. It's like being vague, unclear, or undecided, or ambiguous. And parents often do that to avoid a tantrum in the short term, or drama, or because they don't have time to deal with this at the moment.
1: Yeah.
0: And typical words would be, oh, not really, or possibly, or I'm not sure, or they don't give a response at all and change the topic, you know, and that's not helping kids at all.
1: Yeah, I've done that in my time for sure. So tell me what else?
0: Oh, well, we all have, and it's part of life, you know, and not every situation is that clear either. So we have to be realistic. It's not about perfection here. We just want to get better at communicating at least half of the time, or maybe a third, and that's enough. You know, that's good enough. It's important to have a grown-up conversation with your kids. So even if your child's only 5 years old, if you can talk to them like a 35-year-old friend, you have much bigger chances at giving them the respect they deserve and for them feeling respected. This is an interesting concept that I've always been really excited about the results with young children, because we underestimate how clever they actually are, just because they don't have the language yet.
1: Yep.
0: They are actually really, really clever. And then it's important to make this difference between you're the responsible, not the boss. So that means if you're responsible for their well-being, then it's different to you just setting rules from top down and they have nothing to say about it. It's a different concept. And then, of course, as they grow and become older, if the parameters change, then obviously you need to be able to reevaluate your rules and think, oh, maybe that's no longer valid or no longer in line with their age or their responsibilities that they can take on.
1: Yeah, that all makes a lot of sense. Very logical. I guess that's how we adults would like rules to be made too, if we're involved or at least understand why a rule is in place. It's a lot easier to accept it and abide by it, isn't it? How about, can you talk us through maybe a practical example of how to set a boundary?
0: Sure. Let's take my favorite. Let's say we want to set some screen time limits. So before you have a conversation, you might have seen that, you know, you might have noticed your kid is, for example, skipping some real playtime with friends because suddenly they've become excited about a video game. And so instead of going to friends after school, they want to rush home and get on the screen. And you're realizing that this time seems to expand from the initial half hour. We're now at 1.5 hours or whatever it might be. And you're thinking, gee, I don't think this is good. So first, prepare the discussion. Think about, why do I want to set a boundary? What is actually the problem here? Not because by principle or too much screen time is bad, might not be relevant at all. It's more about, you might be concerned about them not playing as much with their friends, having real social interaction in real life, or they might have become quite moody, or their sleep might have been interrupted. You just have to see, what is your real reason? Is that boundary meaningful, and how does it fit into your family's values? So for example, if you are a family of gamers, you might have a much higher threshold of what your kid can do on the screen or not, whereas if you are totally in a different area, or you think all screen time's bad. So and then it's important to take time for that discussion and find a good moment where everybody's calm. So don't have the discussion while they're on the screen or when you've just told them to switch off, because they will not be in a state to understand you or to be cooperative, because their emotions are up. And when the emotions are up with kids, they cannot switch on that front part of their brain, which is still developing on top of things. So it's doubly hard for them.
1: Yeah.
0: And make it a nice, pleasant, like have a nice dessert or go out for an ice cream or have a cup of tea together or something like this. So make it a really nice experience. And then when you have the discussion, it's important that you leave your emotions out as well. So it's not about you not liking screens or the game that they're playing, but make it about facts. You know, like, for example, I've realized you're not playing with your friends as much, or you're not doing their sports as much as you used to. I've also realized our screen time has extended by like triple the time. I'm concerned about your health. I'm concerned about your social development. So, you know, what can we do? Just introduce it with facts-based more than I hate what you do on the screen. And then listen and observe your children's response without judgment. And that's the empathy part.
1: Yeah.
0: Really check on them. You know, are they engaged in the conversation? Are they just rolling their eyes? Do they understand what you're saying? Or are they sort of okay with it or interested? Or are they, can you see all the roller shutters have gone down and they're just in opposition and they're just angry? And then think about what their needs are. Like, why would they do screen time for such a long time? Is there maybe something gone wrong with their friend lately so that they don't catch up as often? Or what is it? You know, is it just dopamine? This could also be.
1: So just to pause there for a second. You said a moment ago about taking your emotions off the table or out of there. So that in situations like that where you're wanting to listen to your children's response without judgment, the emotions are not driving your decisions about what to do next. So if they do sit there and roll their eyes at you, even if you have to step back a minute, it's not going to hurt anybody, is it, to have some space there, stop and think and so on. Is that right?
0: I couldn't agree more. Yeah, absolutely.
1: Okay.
0: Yeah, because otherwise you're just gonna you're just setting yourself up for a fight.
1: Yeah,
0: and this
1: exactly,
0: is not what this is about. You know, a fight is like, I set the screen time, so long, no discussion, bam. You can be sure that child will have huge trouble accepting that rule because they weren't heard. You don't even know what they're doing, why they love playing that game, because they may be very successful there. You know, that might be a huge self-worth thing because they are the best in between their friends in that game. That is a big, big thing for the kids now. So not listening to their needs, will, you can impose a rule, you can set consequences, but they will not accept it. And that will set you up for a fight pretty much every screen time when they have to switch off or every second time or whatever. It will explode. It's obvious. So I think it is really also important for you to, even if they roll their eyes or if they shout at you, to never take on. Don't put yourself on that level of communication. You are the adult. You know, your executive functions should be working fine. And if, just as you said, if you then feel offended or you feel your emotions are coming up, absolutely fine to step back for a minute, say, hey, this is really tough for me at the moment. I'm just going to need to a moment to breathe. And then, or you can say, look, I feel like I can see resistance in you. This is actually triggering something in me. I think we'll just have a quick break or we'll discuss another time. You know, just don't push it on, because if you're getting emotional, I can guarantee you this conversation has nothing to do with empathy then anymore, because it's about, you know, but you can also recognize in you that you have a need for respect and you have a need for being the responsible person, be respected with your opinions. So it's about both needs. It's your own needs as well that need to be respected.
1: And it doesn't hurt, if what I'm hearing you say is correct, it doesn't hurt for you to express that.
0: Absolutely.
1: To your child.
0: Yeah, absolutely.
1: Because that, I think that helps to model to them.
0: Exactly right.
1: The same behaviour.
0: Yeah, exactly right. That is so true. That is so true. I love that you've just looked in through that. It's exactly that.
1: Thank you.
0: It's you are modeling de-escalation and solution focused behavior that will help them their whole life. If they can go into a situation where they are confronted with something that triggers them and they can remember how their parents have reacted, they will have a much easier life.
1: I wish I'd always done that with my kids.
0: Don't we all?
1: Although I think I often have, you know, I think I have. I love how logical this is and how much sense it makes. You know, there's nothing difficult about this or anything. I think ultimately we'd like to be treated that way as adults too.
0: 100%. And as you just said, you know, it applies to kids and adults alike. If you can do this, not just with your kids, but even with other adults, if you can listen with every cell of your body without driving your own agenda and really listen out for their needs and their viewpoints, this will lead to very deep connection and really great discussions. And, you know, even young children, of course, they don't have the vocabulary yet to have a huge discourse on why they need the screen time. But if they feel heard, their defenses will go down because they go, oh, cool, I'm being guided here, not dominated by someone who's just the boss. No, this is actually showing true responsibility.
1: Yeah. Well, Anka, we're just about out of time. But before we wrap up, as we usually do, do you have one tip?
0: I do, of course, always. I reckon if you want to check one of the recurring conflicts in your family, something that's just happening over and over again, think about what boundary there isn't working and why is it? You know, whose needs aren't met here? Was the rule actually discussed as a family or was it simply imposed? And it's never too late to sit back down and chat and go, actually, I've just learned something today and I've realized that this situation, whatever it is, doesn't work. It always leads to conflicts. I don't like the conflict. I love you guys. I really want to have a great relationship with you. What can we do? What is it that you need in that situation that I'm not meeting? And then you can also explain your view why you need the situation to change.
1: Sure. Yeah.
0: And then you can find a really exciting and creative solution. You would be surprised what children come up with in solutions that you would never think of. It's really quite amazing. If they're given a voice, how they can think about solutions that are very much out of the box, like very different to what you would have but
1: sure.
0: often very modest.
1: Yeah.
0: They often don't grab the huge, you know, like, oh, I want to do 3 hours of screen time. Very often it's not at all like that. They're very modest and reasonable. It's surprising.
1: Sure, yeah. Mm. I love that. Thank you so much, Anchor. Again, this is a really valuable conversation that we've had, which will be up on the website as a podcast. Thank you so much for coming in today. And as always, I look forward to continuing our conversations next week. They're so much fun and they're so valuable. Thank you.
0: Thank you, David. Always a pleasure to be here.
1: Brilliant. Anchor will be joining me in the studio every Monday at around 11 a.m. Unless it's a public holiday, of course. It'll be down on the beach or in a cafe or something. 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
1: That's right. 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Thanks, Anchor. Lovely to have you here. And I hope you have a good week. We'll talk soon.
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0: Well, welcome back to Radio Margaret River. This is RMR 101.9 and you're listening to Monday's Local Loop. I am David Binks and this hour between 11 and 12 is brought to you by our fabulous sponsors who are the Shire of Augusta Margaret River. Now, my next guest is Lewis McConnon. Have I pronounced that correctly? Okay. Lewis grew up in Cumbernauld, which is near Glasgow in Scotland, began working as an apprentice electrician at just 16 and later made the move to Western Australia, where he spent many years working FIFO in the mining industry. Although life looked successful from the outside, Lewis says something always felt missing. Everything changed when his first daughter arrived 8 weeks prematurely. During those anxious days in hospital, he made a promise that he would become the sort of father his daughter could always look up to. That promise led him to give up alcohol, embrace fitness, study nutrition, and ultimately build a new career helping other parents improve their health and well-being. Lewis now lives in Busselton with his wife Ashley and their two daughters and spends his time helping people to become healthier, stronger and more present for their families. Lewis, welcome to Margaret River.
1: Thank you very much. What an introduction.
0: Well, let's start back in Scotland, shall we? Tell me, what was life like growing up in Cumbernauld? And did you ever imagine you'd eventually end up living practically the opposite direction in Western Australia?
1: Cumbernauld holds a lot of fond memories for myself growing up there, you know, childhood memories and things like that. I think a lot of mischief and all the rest of the other stuff that you would get up to as a kid, as you could probably imagine, with not a lot to do, as we didn't have that much to do there. In Scotland, but you know, it was a good place to grow up. But on the face of it now, it's not somewhere I would want my children to grow up. Just knowing that there's more out there, knowing that there's other opportunities and other places to grow up, and maybe situations to potentially avoid by being in different environments.
0: Yeah,
1: I don't think that would be where I would want them to grow up.
0: Yeah, well, you trained as an electrician, didn't you?
1: Yes.
0: And eventually found yourself in Western Australia working FIFO in the mining industry. What did that chapter of your life look like?
1: Typical apprenticeship and then started in Scotland and then continued over here when we moved over here and we emigrated. And then it was just a case of, you know, being in Western Australia, that's all you hear about is, you know, mining, and that's where the big money is and all the rest of it. Yeah. So that was the goal, just to kind of get up there and to make some money and to throw myself into that. And, you know, it was certainly an eye-opener I went there.
0: Yeah. What did you enjoy about it?
1: The work. Actually, the work, the scale of it and the size of it, the process. I worked in nickel processing. I worked also in the iron ore industry, and just like the large scale, the industrial kind of side of it was, and for an electrician, is far more interesting than perhaps housing and commercial stuff, which is what my apprenticeship had been in.
0: Now, Lewis, you mentioned to me that you were good at chasing the money and spending it just as quickly.
1: That's it.
0: Was there a moment when you realised that lifestyle wasn't giving you what you really wanted?
1: I mean, it's just the same habits and behaviours that you've always had, and now you've got a week off or a couple of weeks off and a kind of almost unlimited amount of cash for somebody in that age to just go out and party and all the rest of it, drinking and whatnot else. So at that stage it was just what everybody else was doing, so it was kind of again socially accepted or the norm amongst the people that I was working with. But you know, probably meeting my wife would have been the thing that kind of changed that. But she was the one who kind of got hold of me, I would say. For lack of a better term.
0: and So was that a gradual realisation you had, or was that something that suddenly hit you?
1: No, I think it's just part of growing up, isn't it? I think, yeah. You know, I've been just drinking in general, you know, I've binge drinking since I was 14 yeah. years old, you know what I mean? Like, yeah. it gets a bit long in the tooth after a while. And then obviously, you know, certain situations that you're getting yourself into, yeah. Just kind of realising that maybe it's not the best thing for me. So that yeah. was kind of, yeah. that was the start of the realisation that maybe there was something else for yeah. me to be doing, something better that I could be yeah. doing with my time and my energy,
0: yeah.
1: my money.
0: Yeah, and there was a defining moment, wasn't there?
1: Yes.
0: And when your eldest daughter was born 8 weeks
1: yeah.
0: prematurely?
1: 8 weeks prematurely,
0: tell us
1: yeah.
0: about that.
1: So I was still working at Mount Keith processing in the gold fields there. Mm. And you know, 8 weeks away, my wife called me on a Friday afternoon, said that her waters had broke. She was working in Subiaco at the time. Her waters broke when she was at work and she walked to the hospital. She walked to St John of God, which in hindsight was a terrible decision to make.
0: Wow.
1: But yeah, so she went up to St John of God, and then the last flight had left. I had missed it for the afternoon, so the only option was for me to...
0: So you were stuck there?
1: Yeah, I was stuck, but my supervisor at the time was a really good guy, and he got the apprentice to drive me to Kalgoorlie. I got the first flight in the morning to the airport, and then just went straight to the hospital pretty much from there, and then it was just a case of they gave her steroids and things to kind of keep the birth at bay, and the plan was bed rest for like 8 weeks and try and get to 40 weeks and all the rest of it. So after like 2 days in the hospital, you're just thinking, oh well, this is the way it's going to be for the next kind of, you know, 7 and a bit weeks. Yeah. And then a couple of days later, my mum and my wife's friend at the time was up visiting, and she started getting contractions, and then that was when it was going to be go time. So that's when things sped up pretty quickly.
0: So then in the hospital has a chapel.
1: Yeah.
0: Okay. And you made a promise while you were in the chapel. Tell me about the promise.
1: So, you know, obviously, I mean, everyone kind of was saying things. Nobody was assuring us that everything was kind of going to be okay. Yeah. They didn't seem mega panicked, but, you know, in your own head, you're thinking all the worst possible scenarios. And obviously, I didn't know anybody at that stage who'd had a premature born child. So again, you don't know the experience or the likelihood of things going right or wrong or whatever else. So I just went down to that chapel and I just said, look, just whoever it is up there, just look after my wife and my child. We didn't know the sex of our daughter at the time. Just look after them and I'll just do whatever. Like, whatever it is that I need to do, I'll do it. You know what I mean? Like, just make sure that they're okay.
0: So that led you on, didn't it? To some life-changing or behaviour-changing
1: decisions
0: to stop drinking and completely change direction?
1: Yeah. Absolutely.
0: Was that difficult for you?
1: In a sense, it probably wasn't, because I kind of, like I said, I'd been living this way for a long period of time. I'd been binge drinking and had poor relationships with alcohol and, you know, getting in a lot of trouble, fighting in the streets and things like that. And not necessarily every single time I was drinking, I was fighting, but every single time I was fighting, I was drinking. So it was just a case of, like, I'd kind of, the way I look at it was, you get born with a certain amount of beer tokens, and I felt like I had just spent all my beer tokens between the ages of 14 and 28.
0: Right.
1: So that was me, I was done, and it was just time to move on to another chapter in my life, and other things that I wanted to kind of focus on. And if I wanted them to grow up with an example of the man that I wanted to be, then, you know, I need to start now. I need to make some changes now, because, you know, at that time, I wasn't doing all the things that I would want to be doing for my daughter.
0: Good on you, Lewis.
1: Thanks.
0: Today, you coach parents, don't you?
1: Yes.
0: And one of your core beliefs is that children learn more from what we do rather than what we say.
1: Yeah.
0: Tell us about that.
1: Yeah, I just think to how I grew up and, you know, my mum and dad told me not to swear, but we're listening and giggling away, listening to Billy Connolly most nights, or, you know, at least once a week. And maybe when me and my friends were out causing trouble and drinking, you know, don't drink, you shouldn't be drinking. But then every experience or whatever that I did with my dad, just going to the football or whatever it was, it, kind of everything revolved around drinking. So then I think, like, to that, and then even experiences with supervisors and people that I've worked with in my working career, like, when you have someone there who tells you what to do and then shows you a different behaviour, it just doesn't really seem to sink in. I think about if you've got someone there who is willing to show you the path and they're only asking you to do something that they themselves are doing, then I think it strikes a chord a lot more. And then I think you can lead with actions rather than words. I think that's what people follow. They follow actions. They can see you doing it, and maybe you just portray better habits and behaviours, and then their chances of success are increased. At least that's my thought process anyway, because they grow up in an environment that's conducive to those kind of outcomes. So that's kind of the core belief that I have.
0: Well, I think it's fabulous, Lewis, genuinely, that you take what you've personally learned and you're coaching parents now. This question I have for you is looking back.
1: Yeah.
0: Okay. If you could meet the younger Lewis, who just arrived in WA chasing money, what advice would you give him?
1: I'm not sure, because I think maybe the role models or the things that I was, the people that I was focused on, trying to look, perhaps looking up to, or, you know, try to fit in with other people. I think for long periods of my life, I was worried about what other people thought. Not that I'm not now, but I just, the people who I worry about who they think is my wife and my daughters. Like, that's who I really care about, whose opinions. And I think not being scared to be an individual, not being scared to you know, have my own thought processes. And maybe if things don't maybe look as rosy as they seem, to question it rather than just kind of maybe blindly following it, and until you kind of get to a point where you're like, right, this has kind of ran its course.
0: That's some solid introspection. Well done. And I think that's a valuable thing for our listeners to take away from our conversation today. I've been speaking with Lewis McConnon, who's been my guest today. Lewis, it's really been good having you come in.
1: Thanks, David.
0: Thank you for your forthrightness and your honesty as well.
1: Appreciate that, man.
0: And I love your accent too.
1: Thank you.
0: Lewis's story is a reminder to us all that sometimes the biggest changes in life don't begin with a new job or a new opportunity. They begin with a decision about the kind of person we want to become. From a FIFO electrician to helping families live healthier lives, Lewis has shown how one promise made in a difficult moment can completely reshape the future. Lewis, thanks so much for joining us today, and all the very best with the very important work that you're doing.
1: Thanks very much for your time, David.
0: It's been really good having you here today.
1: Appreciate it, mate. Thank you.
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0: one of my favourite artists. That's Julia Stone. And dance. Now, just before we go, it's been an absolutely fabulous day today, but we've got one more visitor in the studio who is a tourist into Margaret River. I thought I'd drag a tourist in, just grab him by the scruff of their neck and say hello. So our tourist is a lady by the name of Victoria Stedwin. Hello, Vicky. How are you?
1: Hello, David. I'm good, thank you.
0: It's nice to have you here at Radio Margaret River. Just a very quick pop in and visit and three questions.
1: Okay.
0: So my first question is... what brings you to Margaret River?
1: I've come here to have a look at the area because I live north of Joondalup and it's very much the city lifestyle. And I've only been to Margaret River a few times, so it's a beautiful part of the world. And also to spend some time with friends.
0: Lovely.
1: Yeah.
0: Lovely.
1: It's been lovely.
0: And the next question I have for you would be, what is your favourite food?
1: My favourite food would have to be Italian.
0: Italian. Oh, we've got some great Italian here.
1: Have you?
0: Yes. Yeah. Oh. Maybe your friends should tell you more about it.
1: Maybe they should.
0: Okay. Last question. What is your favourite pot plant?
1: My favourite pot plant would be a peace lily. A peace lily.
0: Peace lily.
1: Yeah. They remind me of my grandparents and I just think they're a beautiful plant.
0: Oh, that's lovely.
1: And they come and they go, that's like
0: lovely.
1: Life.
0: Yeah,
1: they come and peace.
0: And they go. Life.
1: Yeah.
0: Well, listen, it's lovely to have you here. It's just a very quick cameo visit.
1: Thank you, David.
0: And I hope you have a great time down here and that your friends look after you as they should.
1: Thank you.
0: You're very welcome.
2: 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Paying it forward is always appreciated. And if things are tough, have a quiet word at the door. 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
0: And that is one of the most amazing things about Margaret River and this incredible town that we live in is Soupy on Monday night. I love going to Soupy and I love the people that I get to talk to and the experiences that I get to hear about. It's fabulous. Listen, thanks for joining me, David Binks, for the last hour, which is called The Local Loop. We are going to be handing over now to our friend Phoebe. Hello, Phoebe. How are you going?
3: Hi, David. I'm doing great.
0: Yeah. We've had a brilliant show today. Have you been listening?
3: Always. Always a brilliant show. So many good voices. You had Di, Anka, and so many others. And gosh, just loved the tourist bit too. How good is that?
0: That little cameo there.
3: Yeah, we live in a wonderful place. Yeah.
0: You know, we have so many people who come here and they just walk down the street. We don't really know anything about them.
3: Mm.
0: So I like the idea of just a very quick little snippet from someone And Vicky was totally put on the spot, which is exactly how you should do it.
3: And she did a wonderful job.
0: Yeah. What's coming up in your show next?
3: So today on The Bridge, we are interviewing Jake Hoskins, who's playing this weekend at the River Tavern.
0: Jake Hoskins.
3: Yeah. We're going to dive in on some lyrics, some new music he's got out and talk about his upcoming gig. So very excited about that.
0: Fantastic. And you're running until 2 o'clock this afternoon?
3: Running until 2 o'clock.
0: Oh, great. Well, really looking forward to that. Thanks again, everybody, for joining me. David Binks for Monday's A Local Loop, brought to you by the Augusta Margaret River Shire. Thanks again. I will be talking to you next week. In the meantime, after this short break, you'll be hearing the dulcet tones of Phoebe.
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Welcome back to The Bridge on Radio Margaret River, 101.9. It is 26 minutes past 12, and for the next hour and a half, we are looking forward to walking through some great music and also having Jake Hoskins live on air, who is playing at The River this weekend, August 2nd. Until then, enjoy a few great tunes. That was just Samson and Delilah by The Grateful Dead off of their 1978 album. And up next, we've got Shaky Graves. This is a throwback to their 2014 album, And the War Came.

Welcome back to The Bridge on Radio Margaret River. We've got Jake Hoskins coming up next, but until then, enjoy a little poem by Isaac Jarnot called Poem Beginning with a Line by Frank Lima. And how terrific it is to write a radio poem, and how terrific it is to stand on the roof and watch the stars go by, and how terrific it is to be misled inside a hallway. And how terrific it is to be the hallway as it stands inside the house, and how terrific it is, shaped like a telephone, to be filled with scotch and stand out on the street, and how terrific it is to see the stars inside the radios and cows, and how terrific the cows are, crossing at night in their unjaundiced way and moving through the moonlight, and how terrific the night is, purveyor of the bells and distant planets. And how terrific it is to write this poem as I sleep, to sleep in distant planets in my mind, and cross at night the cows in hallways riding stars to radios at night. And how terrific night you are across the bridges, into tunnels, into bars, and how terrific it is that you are this too. The fields of planetary pull, terrific, living on the Hudson inside the months of spring. An underwater crossing for the cows and dreams, terrific, like the radios, the songs, the poem, and the stars.

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3: Hi everyone, I'm Abigail Stocker. And today, I'm going to tell you about Pompeii. It's this super old city in Italy that got totally buried by a volcano called Mount Vesuvius back in 79 AD. Imagine just living your normal life and then boom, the whole mountain explodes. The crazy part is, the ash and lava covered everything so fast that when people found the city again, 1700 years later, everything was still there. Even the people and food. It's kind of sad, but also really fascinating because it's like a time capsule from ancient times. You can still walk through the streets and see houses, shops, and even paintings on the walls. It's honestly so cool to think people were living there just like us, but thousands of years ago. If I could visit anywhere in history, it'd totally be Pompeii. Thanks for listening, and I hope I have inspired you to look more into history.
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0: Welcome back to The Bridge on Radio Margaret River. It is 14 minutes past one, and I am here live with Jake Hoskins, who is playing at The River on August 2nd. We're here to talk about his Smoke and Mirrors tour, which he is wrapping up as of this weekend, but plenty of new music coming out ahead, so we've got lots to talk about this hour. So, Jake, welcome to Radio Margaret River. Do you want to say hi and introduce yourself to our listeners?
1: Hello. Yes. How you going, Phoebe?
0: Doing well. So,
1: hi.
0: I know that hold on one second here. I guess two's not working.
2: Talk.
1: Hello.
3: Yeah.
0: Oh, here we are. Sorry, everybody. So, Jake, now that we can hear you on the radio, if you want to say hi to everybody and tell us a little bit about what you're looking forward to this Sunday, or sorry, on August 2nd at The River when you wrap up your Smoke and Mirrors tour.
3: Yeah, hi there, everybody. It's good to be here. Thanks, Phoebe. Really looking forward to this Sunday playing with the Wildflowers. It's my new band. We've got one show and we'll see how we go.
0: Sounds good. And I know we were just talking about creative process with your songwriting and with your riffs. If you want to tell our listeners a little bit about, you know, the story of where your music comes from, what inspires you?
3: I think it's different every time. But recently I've just sort of come up with a new idea. And it's sort of been happening a little bit. Like I wake up really early in the morning and just get this like melody or like a few lyrics, like a chorus or something, or even like a verse, just sort of in my head. It's usually like, I think when I was playing with the Wildflowers in the band, that kind of inspired me a bit, just playing with the drums and the bass and just that rhythm sort of inspired me to come up with a melody.
0: Yeah, that's awesome.
3: Really helpful.
0: Yeah, definitely. And I know you posted something recently where you talked about chord progressions and emotions coming up. Is that similar to what you were talking about with the rhythm and you know, waking up and hearing a bit of that?
3: Definitely. Like if I'm just jamming out on the guitar by myself. A lot of my songs have come from just a riff, or just a chord progression, just finger picking, sort of that bluesy kind of 1-4-5 turnaround. Yeah.
0: Totally. Really cool. Well, I know this is the wrap-up of the Smoke and Mirrors tour, but you've got lots of more new music coming. So we're going to go ahead and shift over and play Smoke and Mirrors live now on Radio Margaret River. Is there anything you want to say to the listeners about this song before they hear it?
3: Not particularly. hope you enjoy it.
0: Here's Smoke and Mirrors by Jake Hoskins.

0: Welcome back to The Bridge on Radio Margaret River. We had Jake Hoskins play his song Smoke and Mirrors that you can hear live this weekend at The River, August 2nd. And then, of course, we had Scar Tissue by Red Hot Chili Peppers. I am back with Jake Hoskins now. So, Jake, I know we just played Smoke and Mirrors. I know you're excited for that upcoming show. I really love some of the lyrics in Smoke and Mirrors, specifically is the line, you know, you think it's a nightmare, but it's really just a dream. Nothing is ever as it seems. And I love that you're recently waking up to riffs in your head as you kind of go through this process. So I know you've got some new music coming out after this tour, you know, concludes. Anything you want to tell the listeners about the new music? I know you're going to play one of those songs for us soon, but yeah.
1: I was... got this new song, Gypsy Man, which is it was sort of written around the same time as Smoke and Mirrors, so it's feels good, feels natural to kind of release it straight after. It's sort of about feeling like you've really just taken a big gamble, like you've just taken a big punt, and then you've out there playing music and you're sort of kind of just free but then you're sort of wondering, oh, what have I got to go home to, like, because I'm so just letting myself run free, but like, so it's sort of, there's a bit of a question there. So yeah, they're still trying to find the answer to that, I guess. But
0: wow, but yeah, sounds like a bit of a lifelong question, maybe. But yeah.
1: But maybe I have found the answer. It's just when you're releasing music, you're always one step behind what's actually happening in real life, aren't you?
0: So yeah, interesting. Listening to the story after the fact and transmitting it into a song for the next one. Maybe.
1: Yeah. That's probably why you're always so keen to release more music, because you want people to keep up with what's actually happening.
0: Yeah.
1: Instead of being behind.
0: Yeah. Well.
1: Always moving. Yeah.
0: I know. I'm very excited to hear this new song. I have not heard it yet.

yet, and so I'm keenly aware that we're going to check Jake's levels live on air right now just to make sure that you as listeners all hear him. And it looks like we look pretty good here. So, Jake, without further ado, we are going to hear your new song, Gypsy Man. And again, listeners, you can hear Jake live at the River Tavern this weekend, August 2nd. Take it away, Jake.

0: Welcome back to The Bridge on Radio Margaret River. It is 14 minutes to 2, and I'm here with Jake Hoskins. Earlier, you heard his song Smoke and Mirrors, which you can hear live at The River on August 2nd this weekend. And then we heard him play a new track called Gypsy Man, and that was amazing. Jake, will you tell us a little bit more about when that's coming out, when folks can hear it? Would love to give everybody the scoop.
1: Oh, thank you. Gypsy Man. So I'm actually releasing that one on August 16th at the Indian Ocean Hotel in Scarborough, Perth. Put it on a show there. It's going to be a good night. So I've got a few support acts as well. A good mate of mine, Michael Ward Trio, and so I used to be a band with him back in the day, and Morgan Jonell, she's a solo artist, and then another band, Forget Me Not. So yeah, should be great. And yeah, the Indie Bar, haven't played there in years, like probably 5 years, I reckon. Or even longer, actually. No, 5 years was my last time I ever played in Perth. But yeah, so it'd be good to get back in Perth, in the old stomping ground.
0: Awesome.
1: Play a gig.
0: Yeah, we'll all have to get some tickets and head up to Scarborough to hear that. But in the meantime, if you have tickets to go see Jake and the Wildflowers play at the River Tavern this weekend, August 2nd, you might just hear some of that. Maybe we'll get a treat early. But I know we'll get a treat right now because Jake has agreed to play another song for us live. This next one, Jake, are we playing Making Dreams from your 2024 single? Is that the case?
1: Yeah.
0: How good. Okay, we'll check levels again, and then everybody gets a treat to another Jake Hoskins song live.
1: Oh, it's a treat for me too. Well, hope you like it. This one's called Making Dreams.

0: Jake Hoskins, everyone.
1: Thank you so much.
0: Thanks for coming in today, Jake.
1: Thanks, baby.
0: What a treat. Stick around. More on the bridge.

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1: Thanks again for joining us on this episode of The Bridge on Radio Margaret River. You've just listened to The Long Lunch, sponsored by Settlers Tavern. I'm Phoebe. We had Jake Hoskins on today. Don't forget to check him out at the river on Sunday, August 2nd. That was some amazing live music, including his new song, Gypsy Man, that is coming out in August. Thanks again for joining us. Enjoy the rest of your Monday, and I hope you have a fabulous week ahead.

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0: Young Minds Unplugged. Fascinating facts presented by students from Margaret River Senior High School.
1: Portuguese millipedes are a common pest. They are lined with glands that produce a foul-smelling liquid they activate when feeling threatened, which is why they always smell so bad. Portuguese millipedes are from the class Diploda, which means double feet in Greek. They were given that name because a characteristic of all millipedes is that they have two legs per segment, which led to the nickname Thousand Leggers. Portuguese millipedes are also attracted to light and dampness. That's why they often end up indoors. I also learnt that Portuguese millipedes, as suggested by the name, are native to Portugal and were unintentionally introduced to Australia in the 50s and have become a dominant pest here, as they are well suited to the climate and have no natural predators.
0: Young Minds Unplugged is presented by students from Margaret River Senior High School. 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
1: Young Minds Unplugged. 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
2: Now for something that touches our souls. The undeniable power of music. 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It's a fundamental part of the human experience with real, measurable effects on our well-being. Upbeat, fast-paced music can boost energy and increase your heart rate, which is why it's a gym essential. The impact runs deeper though. Music therapy has shown incredible results in medical settings, helping to reduce pain, manage anxiety, and improve the quality of life for patients with neurological conditions like dementia. It boosts the immune system and elevates mood by encouraging the release of dopamine, the brain's feel-good chemical. From helping premature babies thrive to providing solace during tough times, music is a universal language and a profound healer that truly makes our lives better.
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0: Yeah. Yeah, I'll fucking take you to the farmer's market and get you the freshest veggies and shit. 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
0: Oh shit, alright, I'll fucking take you horseback riding on the white sands of sunny Portugal, motherfucker. I'll fucking take you to Martha's Vineyard to go clamming and shit. Eat some bisque, some New England clam chowder up in this piece.
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1: If I gave you another wish, you'd be hanging out from Ray Bliss. Why you

Good evening, you gorgeous fellow rebels. Thank you for joining us on Rebel Hour. That's right, Radio Margaret River 101.9. I'm Fran. And tonight, firstly, I've caught that devil of a head cold that's been going around. So be gentle with me. I'm still here to bring you awesome punk to fill your hour. But my voice might just sound like I've downed a bucket of sand. And, well, to be honest, this is what I sound like genuinely after seeing live bands. Call it what you will, croaky, husky. I could even say it's my sexy voice. But it's certainly lost somewhere out there. And I wish I could say it was from my weekend of music, but sadly, not tonight. Talking about music, that's why we're here tonight, being my ninth punk show here on RMR. I'm going to do something a little different. For starters, it's Aussie punk night. That's right. It's Monday. Let's just do an Aussie hour rebel show. Last week, if you tuned in, I took you all the way around the world. We went to Japan. We went to Canada. We went to Sweden. We even went to New Zealand. But this week we're staying on our beautiful salty shores here in Australia, looking at punk from, around the region. And what's also a little different, I'm going to play two songs from the same punk band. That's right, just to change it up a little bit because, look, one, it's my show, and two, I like to rebel, and three, well, I feel like doing whatever I bloody want. So I've started the night off with the good old Frenzel Rom. Frenzel Rom, long-running Australian punk rock band formed in Sydney back in 1992. Fast-paced skate punk, humorous lyrics and energetic live shows. I have seen them numerous of times. And talking about Frenzel Rom, they are coming to our little country town here in Margaret River. That's right, if you aren't already aware, Frenzel Rom are on their 23rd anniversary tour and they're coming here to Margaret River. Where are we? We are going to all the way to October. So there you go, Friday, 23rd of October at the River. Station sponsor Frenzel Rom will be rocking us here in Margie's. I've got my ticket already. Get on there because these guys will sell out. So we've heard Frenzel Rom with Urban Myth. This is now Frenzel Rom with Mr. Charisma.

0: There you go. Mini skirt there with Pretty. Mini skirt, they're all the way over from the northern New South Wales, Byron Bay. That's right. Mini skirt with Pretty. And before then, a mini skirt with Dying Majority. And before then, rocked into the hour with a good old Frenzel Rom, who again are coming to Margie's in October. So check that out. The River, station sponsor here at RMR 101.9. That's right, you are on RMR 101.9. It is a Monday night, but it is Rebel Hour here with Fran. It is, 12 minutes past seven. Look, anytime's good for a bit of punk, that's for sure. And as Kurt Cobain once quoted, punk rock should mean freedom, liking and expecting anything that you like, playing whatever you want, as sloppy as you want, as long as it's good and it has passion.
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All right, I've taken you from the northern New South Wales, Byron Bay, with a miniskirt, moved you down to Melbourne. That is the Meanies. So the Meanies are a seminal meaning, you know, groundbreaking, highly influential and creative Australian underground punk rock band formed in Melbourne in 1988. Look, they were known for their manic Ramones-inspired power pop and wildly chaotic live gigs. So chaotic that they had frequent on-stage injuries. So I was just reading up that frontman Link Meany is notorious for physically punishing performances. He famously finished an Adelaide show with a broken foot and played the entire next tour leg on crutches. And the Meanies also, back in their 1990s peak, had record-breaking local attendances when they toured around Australia. I have another Meanie song here for you. We've just listened to Punching Air, and this one is Jekyll and Hyde. Turn it up. You're on RMR 101.9 Rebel Hour with Fran.

I cannot believe I missed those guys. So both songs, Rat Salad, we had Chicken Lips. Before then, we had Southerly. Rat Salad all the way from North Perth, Jero Way. They've toured all the way around Europe and they came here to Margaret River on the weekend supporting Body Jar. And if you've just tuned in, yes, that devil of a cold got me this weekend and I didn't get to go. And I am just absolutely bummed. I've played Rat Salad a few times on the

0: product. They need to have their own show down there. So Rat Salad, if you're listening, come back to Margie's, please. I need to see you. But how is the live music coming to Australian shores? But not to Perth. There is a bit of a raucousness out there. You know, coming in December, we've got Queens of the Stone Age with Primus. Now, I've seen both those acts. Primus, oh my God, I think I was about 16. And I still remember seeing Primus in Sydney. But yeah, not coming to Perth. So I'm thinking a little trip to Tassie. They're playing in Tasmania, but what a good excuse to get over to Tassie. And then all of you guys already know System of a Down and Faith No More. Not coming to Perth either. Like, what the? Come on. You know, we are the biggest rock state over here. We are the best state. And I cannot believe they're not coming over here either. But that's like Australia Day long weekend, end of January. So, yeah, you'll have to look that up and have a little trip over east as well. Not even Adelaide. I think they're just playing Melbourne and Sydney. I reckon they're going to come to Perth. I reckon they'll be, yeah, everyone just, you know, put it out there to the universe. That's what we need to do. If you've just joined me, it is RMR 101.9. It is Rebel Hour. Yes, I am a little bit of a snotbox. Thank you, Luke, for pointing that out to me. He said, rock on, snotbox. So thanks, Luke. it is 27 minutes past seven. Hey, if you've got a shout out for me, maybe a bit more love than calling me a snotbox. The text line is open 0455 63 854. Send me some love. I'm not feeling the best today, but I still wanted to come into Studio One and play some rock for you guys. And it always makes me feel a little bit better too.
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You're on Rebel Hour here with Fran. It's 24 minutes to 8. My voice is just hanging in there. I think the next half hour I'm just going to play some music out, not even going to try and bother. No, I haven't taken up the Marlboro pack. I have not swallowed a bucket of sand, as I said earlier. I am just at the end of a nasty little head cold, but I couldn't help myself but come in and play some punk for you guys this evening. These guys, the Mess Hall that you've just heard, I'm new to these guys, but I really dig them. Now, they are only a rock duo. That's right. There's only two of them. And the Mess Hall fall into the same category as the White Stripes and the Black Keys as a guitar and drum blues rock duo influenced by Mississippi blues and Zeppelin power drumming. First discovered back in 2001 in Sydney. That's right, go Sydney. You are on RMR 101.9. And as Billy Idol once quoted, I don't think punk ever really dies because punk rock attitude can never die. We're going to go to Split System now, a Melbourne-based punk rock band, with their songs Bullet and Chemicals. Turn it up.

16 minutes to 8. You're on Rebel Hour. You're here with Fran. It's Aussie punk rock. There you go. And it wouldn't be the same without Amel and the Sniffers. That's right. You should not be doing that. Turn it up.

Nancy and the Jam Fancies. Oh my God, that voice, it does something for me, that's for sure. It is Rebel Hour. It's 7 minutes to eight. I'm going to say goodbye. I think my voice has just reached its limit there, but I always love the names of these punk bands. So Nancy and the Jam Fancies, they're actually five young men from about 300 kilometres south of Sydney and a town called Moira, which is a town known for its granite and oysters. But their band grew out of the boredom of their small town during the plague years. And I'm talking about, I don't like to mention the C word here, you know, back in 2000, 2001, the plague years, that's right. But their name came from an acid trip vocalist Lewis Griffin shared with two local pigs called Nancy and Jam Fancy. So there you go. That's where Nancy and the Jam Fancies got their name from. As I said earlier, I have two songs in a row. So that was Mirror My Melody. And I'm going to leave you with their other song from their 2025 album, Swan Songs for My Sanity. Thank you so much for joining me here on Rebel Hour. Stay tuned for Palsy's Witching Hour on at 8. And come back in the morning at 7 o'clock. We've got the beautiful Nikki and her Wednesday, Tuesday breaky show with lots of great banter and amazing music. Nikki will also share the stars, what's coming up for you this week. And yes, and then, yeah, we'll look, might see you on Wednesday. Hopefully I'll have a voice by then for my cheeky midweeky show on Wednesdays from 7 till 9 as well. But for now, rock on, punk on, rebel on. We're back to the Nancy and the Jam Fancies. You're on RMR 101.9. Thanks for joining me.

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Was it life-changing? Meet some fabulous members of our community as they tell their stories, their reasons for living in Margaret River, and of course, their eureka moments. I'm Ian Dignon. 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

0: What's up, RMR community? It is Paulie. This is The Witching Hours. Ordinarily about now, I am probably blasting your ears off with some form of extreme metal. And that is still to come. This is a three-hour show. However, I'm a man of many hats. I'm a man of many tastes. And one particular hat that I wear is the fact that I am through and through a hardcore kid. I love my hardcore punk. I cut my teeth on bands like Hatebreed, Madball, Terror, early sort of miles away from the Perth hardcore scene, from the Ruins, even going so far as to Carpathian, Wish for Wings. And then, of course, on top of it all, sick of it all. And unfortunately, over the weekend, Lou Kohler, the vocalist from Sick of It All, lost his battle to cancer. And that sucks. It's the hardcore community has lost one of the real ones, one of the OGs. Sick of It All have been sort of a staple of mine since I first heard them in the early 2000s. Maybe even earlier than that, to be honest with you. I mean, the video clip to Potential for a Fall probably came out in 1999. So maybe even it was late 90s. To be honest with you, I can't remember when I first heard them. They've just been a band that they've always been there. And so for the first hour tonight, I'm doing it for Lou. I'm doing it for the hardcore kids out there that have grown up listening to Sick of It All, the ones that have lost a father figure over the weekend. They are an institution. I've got some live stuff lined up. I've got tracks going back to 1989. I even grabbed a few tracks off of their A Tribute Will Be Felt tribute album that came out, 20 years ago, 15 years ago, whenever it was. There's going to be something in it for everyone. And if there isn't, just come back at 9 o'clock when the extreme metal starts. I don't really give a shit. I just have to do this for Sick of It All. I have to do it for me. I have to do it for my eardrums. I have to do it for my best mate, Paulie. He's a huge Sick of It All fan. Paul Fox up in Perth. The rest of the hardcore community that are all probably feeling a bit low after this news. Anyway, I'm going to shut up. It's clobbering time.
1: 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Sick of it all. Blastmaster KRS-One. 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

0: Thank you. 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Now, every time we tour, there's always those guys in the audience who only know like one record, and they yell for the most obscure song. So we came up with this fucking game. You scream out a song, you gotta fucking come and sing it. So who wants to come up tonight and sing Rat Pack? Come on, let's go. You will be immortalized. Come on. You're gonna sing Rat Pack? Do you know the words? Verbal abuse? No. No. I'm sorry, dude. Nobody wants to do Rat Pack. Y'all scared because I'm... Come on, sing it. Come on, man. Come on, come on. Oh, wait, this guy's a ringer. Oh, wait a minute. If he does good, everybody cheer him on. If he sucks, y'all gotta boo him and make him stop. Alright? Then we take his pants off and throw him in the street. Him, not his pants, just him. Is everybody ready? Are you ready? Tell everybody your name.
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0: 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Let's go!

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Woo! This is one that all of our roadies always ask us to play, and we never want to fucking play it because we fuck it up all the time. I'm not going to lie to you. We always fuck it up. You ready? This is Cash Money Magity ready? He's accepting tips, so whenever you stage dive, a couple of bucks in the back would be appreciated, right? Appreciated. I don't know how to speak. Are you ready? Take it away!

I got to leave you with one last track. It's a cover. It is from some of New York's finest. Madball. What more could be said about New York City hardcore than bands like Sick of It All, Madball, Agnostic Front, just to name three off the top of my head? They all go hand in hand, arm in arm. And I'm still sort of, I don't know, I guess processing or just, it's a weird feeling. And, sitting here listening to all of this and looking at all of the posts, and I mean, the fact that they put out an album called Our Impact Will Be Felt, the fact that an album was put out called Our Impact Will Be Felt, and it's a tribute album from so many different bands paying respects to Sick of It All and just the influence that they had on bands. Yeah. They give respect, and this is Madball with the track Give Respect.

As they say, O come all ye faithful. It is about 9 p.m. I'm recording on Saturday night, so I'm guessing it's probably about 9 p.m. And that means it is time for 2 hours of blast beats, blood, blasphemy, gore. I am back on my death metal bullshit. Last week, I had the week off because I had the Monday night off because my mum was in town. And she hasn't been down south for about 4 years. And yeah, we're showing her around a whole bunch of cool places that we probably just take for granted living in Margaret River. But yeah, it was cool to see him from a tourist's perspective, for want of a better phrase. But in taking that week off, there's a new album out, and I'm going to be playing 2 tracks off of it. One of which I have already played previously, but I don't care. It is superb. I'm talking about Left to Die, and they're new album, but technically I guess you could also say it's an old album, considering it was written in the early 80s by the almighty Chuck Schuldiner from Death. Left to Die have gone and updated it a bit. They've re-recorded Chuck's demos that were probably going to be used, that would have been at one point, maybe tracks that were going to end up on Scream Bloody Gore. Who knows? Either way, I'm unbelievably stoked that these tracks have seen the light of day. So, yes, this is Left to Die with Death by Metal.

Can't say I didn't warn you that I was back on my death metal binge. Just then was Morbid Angel with their track Fall From Grace off of their album Blessed Are the Sick. We went back to Spiritual Healing by Death. That was Defensive Personalities. We got a little bit of old school Cannibal Corpse in Rancid Amputation off of Butchered at Birth. And top of that set was Left to Die with Death by Metal off of their brand new album, Initium Mortis. I can't remember if I've ever played this song or not. I know I've looked at playing it, but I can't remember if I ever got round to it. A little Dutch band called Gorefest. In 1991, they put out an album called Mind Loss, and it is a killer album. Real sort of old school death metal. I love the tone that they have on their drums on this album. Like, I remember the first time I heard this song, it was a live version, and it was them playing at Eindhoven Festival, or maybe they were playing in the city of Eindhoven, I'm not sure, but I just remember seeing it and going, this is sick, and whoa, man, I love it, love it, love it, love it. I'm hoping you guys do too. This is Gorefest with Confessions of a Serial Killer.

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3: Nice one, brother.
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Bit of Swedish death metal. Carnal Forge with Freedom by Mutilation off of their 2007 album, Testify for My Victims. We had a little bit of Satanas in there with Unleash the Wolves from the album Entering the Diabolic Trinity. Obituary with Chopped in Half from Cause of Death. And top of that set was Gorefest with Confessions of a Serial Killer. Now, I did mention that I was going to be playing another song off of Left to Die's new album. I keep wanting to say Death's new album, but it's not. It's Left to Die. And I'm going to. This is Archangel.

Blame It on God. Deicide off of the album Serpents of the Light. Before that, we had Piss on Christ with the track Burn Bible Burn off of their 2022 album Bend Over God. We have Bloodbath, who are touring next year. Got my ticket. Haven't sorted flights, but got my ticket. That was Feeding the Undead off of the 2008 album Nightmares Made Flesh. And top of that set, Left to Die, Archangel from Initium Mortis. I can't speak Latin. On the topic of touring bands, we are getting closer and closer to probably one of the best gigs of the year. I'm not sure if it's going to beat Exhumed because it was Exhumed, but a very, very close second, I do believe, is going to be this next band. I am, of course, talking about Carcass. Let's go for a track off of Reek of Putrefaction. This is Burnt to a Crisp.

6 Feet Under with Bonesaw from their album Maximum Violence. I feel as though that song takes some liberties with the lyrics and what Chris is actually saying. Like, if you read the lyric, if you read along while the song is playing, I'm not 100% certain the lyrics line up with the sounds and the noises that Chris makes as a vocalist. Maybe I'm wrong, but yeah, I have my doubts. And so now, coming into the last hour, let's get grim, let's get black metal, let's get some cannon fever on the airwaves. This is Mention Mueller.

a brand new one for you from Epikoros out of the United States. That was War Wolves of the Satanic Reich off of their album that came out a couple of weeks ago, maybe a month or so. That was off of the album Black Sun Eclipse. We went over to France with Celeste and the song Te Arms, something off of Animals. I'm not French. I'm not even going to try and pronounce that. I will just end up butchering it. We had Marduk with To the Death's Head True from their album World Funeral that came out back in 2003. They actually did an interesting collaboration recently, and I wanted to talk about it for a minute. I've just got to get to the page on my phone. I had it open previously. So that I could discuss it. So, through the label or creative house, down with the Most High Productions, they've done a very, very bespoke collection. There's two different collections. There's the Militaria collection, and then there's also the Fuck Me Jesus collection. This stuff is phenomenal. If the Australian exchange rate wasn't so horrendous at the moment, I've just seen that they're doing a collection with Emperor as well. Anyway, we will come back to that, or maybe I'll just

€109. There's a military style banner for €190. The thing that I saw the most that really grabbed my attention is there is the Marduk Legion, the wolf with the logo. It's an Iron Cross decoration, and it's €185. There's some very, very, very friggin' cool shirts. Yeah, I was just looking at this stuff. And, I mean, it's definitely not the cheapest, but it's such a unique collaboration that it kind of warrants the price tag. Yeah, oh, man. It is superb. And before Marduk, we had Cannon Fever with Mention Mueller. But I felt the need that I had to play the intro track off of the album, Dear Catastrophe, because they just flow so nicely into each other. So, yeah. Now, I mentioned earlier at the beginning of the show, I am a man of many hats. I love my black metal. I love my hardcore punk. I love my thrash. I love my death metal. And I think we might need to go a little bit thrashing mad. Metallica, Dies Eve.

Orenoir with The Grin from the Gallows off of their 2012 album Out to Die. They're here next year, and god damn it, I'm excited. Man, Anthony, your mate Bookings, you're killing me here. I'm not mad, but you're killing me. Before Orenoir, we have Municipal Waste with 10 Cent Beer Night from Electrified Brain. At the Gates with Black Hole Emission from their last album, The Ghost of a Future Dead. And top of that set was the almighty Metallica with Dire's Eve from And Justice for All. And it kind of got me thinking. And, you know, that happens from time to time. And then I end up going off on a random tangent. The album And Justice for All. I know there's a lot of people out there that are just like, yeah, there's no bass, blah, blah, blah, blah, blah. And you're right, there isn't. They took it out of the mix. They have owned up to it. And it sucks because I feel as though Jason was such, or still is, such a monster of a bass player. You listen to his bass on every album afterwards. If you've ever seen them live when they play songs off of the Justice album, and you just hear that bass and you think, god damn, that sounds good. And it always makes me wonder, what would the album have sounded like with bass? And I know there's people on YouTube that have been like, and Justice for Jason, and they've done the album, they've added the bass, which is cool. And I have no issues with that whatsoever. But I don't know. For me, I just listen to the album And Justice for All, and it's just so dry. It's so just crisp without the bass. And I think if they'd added the bass, if they add the bass now, it's just not going to sound right. And I love that album as is. And I'm actually going to close out tonight's show with I'm closing tonight's show out with two tracks off of And Justice for All, and we go on deep cuts. So, I mean, there's not much to choose from. It's a nine song album. I've already played one of the songs, but by the end of tonight's show, I will have played a third of the album And Justice for All. And it got me thinking, do I want bass in And Justice for All? And I've decided, no, I don't. I think the album is perfect just the way it is. Sorry if that offends bass players out there, but that's just the way it is. So here's two tracks from And Justice for All. See you guys next week. Stay metal.

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I was being paperback, you taught me that.

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I hope I go on a Friday when they least expect it, in my element when it comes to surprise. I wonder what day I'll fall in love, or if it'll be a gradual process like falling asleep. One that takes weeks and weeks, then only runs for one season like it's Freaks and Geeks.

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Please do not push. Please do not push. Listen to the police and the stewards. Take care and pay attention to the way that the crowd is flowing. Please go with the flow of the crowd. Go with the flow of the crowd. 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Go with the flow of the crowd. Go with the flow of the crowd. Go with the flow of the crowd.

Purple hat, cheetah print, dancing on the people, rolled up at the after joint, dancing on the people, people dancing on the people. I got people on the people, people dancing on the people, with the people on the people, smoking CO2. See me, see you dancing on the people, climb up on the booth, hanging from the people on the people. 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I got

sky full of light, and none of them stars. Each white silvery flicker is a faithful reminder to us of a weight that's in youth that makes a dick of a soul. If it happened today, then it's probably happened before.

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The years unfamiliar, made of increasing digital days. And I am grieving the loss of

0: 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Fascinating facts presented by students from Margaret River Senior High School.
1: What if smiling was deadly? That's the premise behind The Smile Epidemic, the debut novel by my friend Sophie, writing under the pen name Alex Taylor Johnson. Inspired by the saying, smiles are contagious, Sophie imagined a dystopian world where 90% of North America has been infected by a strange condition. They can't stop smiling. The idea first came to her in the summer of 2024, but it wasn't until the winter of 2025 that she fully committed to writing and editing the novel. The result is a gripping, darkly funny book, full of plot twists, unsettling moments, and bursts of laughter in all the wrong places. Even more exciting, The Smile Epidemic is just the beginning. Sophie plans to create an interconnected standalone series, each book set in an alternate version of Earth, where the five senses have turned against humanity. It is a bold, creative concept, and one that shows how a simple idea can grow into something powerful. I can't wait to see what Sophie writes next.
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2: Hey, listen, yo. 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Only had a good 2 months. 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Fuck clout, I just care about rap. Just feel black, I feel like I blend. And I pray that it all works out in the end.

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If I got bought, you got me. If I need real or P, bro, what's your

0: Because the media makes it that way too. Media's always done that for years. But I think, you know, most people in Warrabinda, we just, hardly ever hear anybody talk about a lot of Whitefell is in a hatred sort of a way. There's very few people that do it. And it's not even hatred. I think it's more frustration and anger, you know? And I think we've become so tolerant of what the newspapers have done and the media has done. I think we as Aboriginal people, we have learned to turn the other cheek. We just, if we get too wrapped up into responding to the newspapers and the news feeds, that's all we'll ever be doing. It's just responding to discrimination all the time. It doesn't take away the goodness of people's hearts.
1: 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Fascinating facts presented by students from Margaret River Senior High School.
2: In recent years, large language AI models have become a major part in conducting research for high school students. After all, it is much easier to ask ChatGPT the question you've been asked in full than to take it apart and scour Google for the answer you are looking for. The way we conduct research has changed drastically in the past 25 years, going from searching through textbooks to simply typing in your question and receiving an instant answer. Our attention spans have also changed, shrinking from an average of 12 seconds in the year 2000 to just over 8 seconds today. Finding information requires very little effort or skill. Finding accurate information is another thing entirely. As we begin to take instant information for granted, we must remember how to conduct research without large language models like ChatGPT, without the internet, in order to ensure we don't end up losing the ability to distinguish fact from fiction.
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0: 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Fascinating facts presented by students from Margaret River Senior High School.
1: Animal cruelty is still a serious problem in Western Australia. Under the Animal Welfare Act 2002, it's illegal to hurt, torture or neglect animals in any way. This includes beating, poisoning or failing to give food, water, shelter or medical care. The law allows for fines up to $50,000 and even 5 years in prison. But despite these strong penalties, animal abuse and neglect continue across the state. Illegal breeding and abandonment are still too common. That's why people are calling for stricter enforcement, better regulation and mandatory reporting of suspected cruelty. But laws are only part of the solution. They send a message about the kind of society we want, one where animals are treated with care, not cruelty. Strengthening these protections shows that compassion matters and that cruelty has no place in our homes, our towns, or our future. It's about justice for animals and for all of us.
0: Young Minds Unplugged is presented by students from Margaret River Senior High School. 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

0: Are you familiar with the Old Hospital Heritage Precinct on Tunbridge Street, Margaret River? 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

0: 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Fascinating facts presented by students from Margaret River Senior High School.
1: One of the best ways to prevent animal cruelty is through education. If young people grow up learning about how to care for pets, feeding them, giving them clean water, shelter and medical care, then kindness becomes second nature. Education builds empathy, and empathy teaches us to respect all living things. Imagine if every school in Western Australia taught the basics of animal care. That knowledge wouldn't just stay in classrooms, it would spread into homes, families and entire communities. Fewer animals would be neglected and more people would step up when they saw abuse. Teaching kindness isn't just about pets, it shapes the way we treat people too. When we understand how others feel, we're more likely to care, to act and to do the right thing. A kinder WA starts with what we teach and what we choose to value. Learning to care is the first step to real lasting change.
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Good morning. It's Tuesday Breakfast with Nikki, RMR 101.9. I hope you're having a lovely morning. It's 7 minutes past seven. It's cold out there, my loves, 4.7 degrees. And so kind of frosty and foggy driving in here today. Really cold. Going to be 17 though, and nice and clear and sunny, so not too bad out there. That was Straight Face by Spacey Jane. I've got a jam-packed show this morning, so the featured song as always, the song request, Your Stars, and I have a very special guest coming in at about 8 o'clock. I'll tell you a bit about her soon. I'm going to kick off this morning's show with Baker Boy. This is Lightning featuring Red.

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fancy yourself a bit of a musical whiz? So there's something coming up in Margs that you might be interested in. Get ready for a high energy night of music, laughs and a bit of friendly competition at Montessori's Fancy Dress Music Whiz Quiz Night on Saturday the 22nd of August. Bring your friends, dress to impress, put your musical knowledge up to the test. So there's great prizes up for grabs. There's a really good bar and plenty of moments that will have you singing along. It's a really good night out for parents, family and friends. It is 18 plus though, so do remember that. With the bar there. Every ticket helps support the school. Specifically, this is going to support the camp for the adolescent program and the primary program. So you're not just having a great night, you're making a real difference. Expect great music, big laughs and a room full of energy. Now, the host of the quiz night is our very own Ryan Cope, who will be back by then. We miss you, Ryan. And tickets are available through Humanitix, or you can search the event via Facebook. So that sounds like a lot of fun. You can bring your own food. You can purchase drinks from the bar. There's a heap of prizes. So if that is something that you are interested in, check that out. Now, next up, I have one of my favourite artists at the moment. This is Freya Ridings. This song is Wild Horse. She's affectionately referred to as my girlfriend. Please enjoy.

Hi, you guys. If you've just joined me, you're on Tuesday Breakfast with Nikki. It's 26 minutes past seven. It is a pleasure to be in your ears this morning. That was Saturn Returning with Angie McMahon. And you know what it's time for. It's time for the stars. So I'm going to kick it straight off. It's got to 4.8. So we're going up. It was 4.7 when I started. We're up to 4.8 degrees. Rug up outside today. Okay, stars is what I said. Aries, the sun is in Leo and everything is coming up roses. The universe suddenly feels like it's operating at your rhythm. Mars in Gemini is making you inquisitive and helping your cheekiness to surface in a non-combative way. The Sagittarian moon on the weekend keeps you true. Taurus, Venus is in earthy Virgo, but she's not well aspected. Pluto is on her tail, making sure that whatever goes down in the way of love is transformational. Superficial or deceptive is off the table. Chiron has well and truly begun leading you on a journey of honesty, acknowledgement, and healing. Gemini, Mars is in your midst, heating you up and pushing you into challenges and adventures. The fiery Leo sun is filling your sails with all the inspiration you need to shine in your way. When the Leo sun is around, we're drawn to breaking the binds that tie us. Express yourself as you are. And Cancer, Mercury is in Cancer. Though known as a trickster, he also has the ability to bring disparate forces together in gloriously paradoxical ways. You may find yourself sharing your life quest with an unexpected array of fellow travellers. Be sure to let your illusory quests fall away. Keep it real. Now, coming up on the show a little bit later on, we have the song request, we have the featured song, and I also have a

a special guest in with me, Amy Johnston, who is an amazing human being in general, but drama teacher, dance teacher, and current director of Mamma Mia. So stay tuned for that. She'll be coming in just after 8 o'clock. And for right now, this is My Happiness with Powderfinger.

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You are on Tuesday Breakfast with Nikki, RMR 101.9. Continuing on with the stars, we are up to Leo. The Sun and Jupiter are operating together. The Sun brings us out of the shadows of expectation and invites us to shine as we are rather than as how others would like us to be. Jupiter is a huge planet with a huge bandwidth. His job is to expand horizons beyond what we think is possible. Virgo, with Mercury in watery Cancer, you're sticking with your feelings. It's important to you that you're able to navigate the flow of emotion in a healthy way. There are a thousand things that seem to be doing their level best to divert you, but you won't be diverted. Persistence delivers. Big time. Libra, your intention is to sink your foundation. The Leo Sun, however, seduces you into tripping the light fantastic more often than not. Seriousness clearly isn't the way forward. Sensitivity and trust are more likely to lead you in the correct direction. Venus is in Virgo. Know your body well. And Scorpio, communication is everything for you right now. You're determined to get your message out. Your love of depth sometimes gets misconstrued as darkness. It's not. You hold the keys to the brightest of lights. However, you are prone to insist that all defences be left at the door. Show yourself.

It's 14 minutes to 8 and you are on Tuesday Breakfast with Nikki. Thank you so much for joining me. That was Spectrum, Say My Name by Florence and the Machine. That was the Calvin Harris remix. Finishing off our stars here, Sagittarius, your ruling planet Jupiter is in a very powerful position. It's in fiery Leo, shining right beside the sun. Your motivation to express yourself is in overdrive. Pluto, however, is directly opposite these two. There's no way to avoid what's going on in the society around you. Pay attention to this. Capricorn, the Leo sun is having a liberating effect on Saturn, your guiding light. He's been tangled up in Aries, not knowing whether to accelerate or brake. The Leo sun is a shining light that is inviting you unequivocally to put hesitation behind you and celebrate. Kick up your Cuban heels. Aquarius, your attention, fixed as it is on social ills, is being seriously challenged by the solar Jupiter shenanigans going on directly opposite you in Leo. The key to social change is personal transformation. Without this, we repeat the same old dilemmas ad infinitum. Set your priorities. And finally, Pisces. The north node of the moon is pulling you ever deeper into the mysteries of relationship. The other is a mirror. When we face the mirror, we see ourselves reflected. Some of what we see we like and some not. Don't blame the mirror. Face what you see and take glorious responsibility. That is it for the stars. And in the next bracket, I will be playing the featured song by a local artist. So stay tuned for that.

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That was I Love You, I'm Sorry by Gracie Abrams, and it is now time for our featured song. So our featured song is by a local artist. Her name is Kira Jazz. She is a Margaret River girl. She comes from here, but we've kind of lost her to the big smoke because she is taking off in her musical career. She's gone to Perth. She's a solo multi-instrumentalist and is a folk rock artist. She collaborates with other amazing artists. She does a lot of duets and they're really quite lovely. Her music's characterised by beautiful vocals, really intricate songwriting and bright melodies. She's multi-talented, this girl. She moves flawlessly between percussion and guitars and vocals. I think she actually started on the ukulele. Her live credentials are really strong. She's supported Missy Higgins, Spacey Jane and the Paper Kites. She's also been at Groove and the Moo. And at the Nanup Music Festival, she received the Festival Director's Award in 2023. The song that I've chosen, Remain Strange, is a collab with Whiskey Jack. Paul Cashmere interviewed them for Noise 11 and said, at its core, Remain Strange is a song about connection, specifically the kind that forms beyond surface level encounters. It explores the moment when friendships move past small talk and into something more meaningful, where individuality is not just accepted but actively encouraged. That sense of emotional openness has become a defining characteristic of the duo's work together. Remain Strange is something that goes beyond past the gate of first impressions and beyond the subject of the weather, Jack explains. That's Whiskey Jack. It's for the friends who take the leap with you, who notice something special and help reveal it. Kira Jazz expands on the sentiment, grounding the song in everyday experience. Having supportive people in your circle is so important, and this song really shares that feeling of having someone have your back when you need it. I hope it makes people feel like calling their best friends to plan a silly adventure together. This is Remain Strange with Whiskey Jack and Kira Jazz.

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